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6: Thanks for joining us today on Inside Retirement Motor City Edition with Brett Brzezinski. 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He is also the author of the book, Cheers to the Best Years, Your Guide to a Confident Retirement, 800-641-3361. That is the number that Brett has shared throughout the show today. If you hear something you'd like to get some answers on as we continue exploring these top retirement questions or most common retirement questions, again, if you have a question that hasn't been asked or answered yet here today, 800-641-3361 is the way to get in touch with Brett and the team. And Brett, as you were talking earlier about figuring out the percentages of how much you can take from your accounts each year, to me, before we move on to our next question, to me, that is a good example of why it often makes sense to get guidance from somebody who does this each and every day, because who among us listening here today wants to be sitting here calculating percentages for how much they can take out of their accounts every day in retirement? That doesn't sound like retirement to me. That sounds like work.
4: Exactly right. That you know what? I do it every day and it definitely is work. I can confirm that.
6: Yeah.
4: Wholeheartedly.
6: Life,
4: that is true.
6: A lot to keep track of.
4: No doubt.
6: And another thing to keep track of here, Brett, or to consider the timing before we start taking money or this or that, just like we would get a second opinion on those percentages we might take out of our retirement accounts. Social Security. When should I start taking my Social Security checks? That's another common question people have. And one of those things, Brett, where it makes sense to get some guidance before you let the Social Security Administration know you're ready for that check.
4: Certainly a big question we get, and quite frankly, a very important one that you get a solid, comprehensive answer to. You know, oftentimes, families that we meet with will make an emotional decision around when they're going to take their Social Security benefits, and it can be one of two emotions that are motivating you. Number one, it's, I don't know how long I'm going to live, and I've spent my lifetime paying into Social Security, and it's important to me that I get every dollar out of the system I possibly can. So the very day that I retire, whether I'm 62, 65, doesn't matter, I'm going to file for my

0: Life can be messy, but you don't have to figure it out alone.
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5: 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Mrs. Voice of Reason and the Master Herbalist, the Holistic Healer that's out there. She has plenty of products. You can go and check her out. She's started that one literally from scratch, and you should see how our offices right now are set up. She's got a whole bunch of different events that's coming up right now. She's been making product like mad. And it is funny, outside of the studio area, if you're watching on the video feed, what else this place looks like with all the product and the herbs and the plants.

0: John B. wants you to know about a very special product called Camelicious. There's been an emergent interest, supported by many experimental and epidemiological studies, about the health benefits of camel milk in preventing pathologic conditions, ranging from cancer to diabetes. Camel milk has a different protein profile than cow's milk. It has much less fat, and it's better tolerated than cow's milk. But what's more, it is bioidentical to human breast milk, making it the perfect nutrition for the body. It restores the gut biome, known as the second brain. Effects for some people on the autism spectrum have been amazing. Insulin requirements are dropping among those with diabetes. All of this has been published, and its mild and naturally sweet flavor makes it truly a pleasure to drink. Camelicious is produced in an EU-approved facility under far higher standards than required in the US, so the quality of Camelicious is assured. 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
4: This is L. Todd Wood. I'm the founder of CDM or CDM.press. We have a big story up on CDM right now about Syria. It's kind of a follow-on to the one we did yesterday, where the ramifications of the Israeli strike on the Syrian airbase, which was allegedly focused on Turkey, is drawing really a lot of criticism from the U.S. government of all places. Tom Barak, the ambassador to Turkey and the envoy to Syria, came out pretty strongly again today, saying that the only reason that was done is that Netanyahu wants to get reelected, and that he's trying to gin up another conflict so that people won't put him back in office with the election, I believe, coming in October in Israel. The real story is that the U.S. government is coming out against Israeli action, and that means maybe the Trump administration is looking at someone else to run the Israeli government besides Netanyahu. So go to cdm.press, put us in your daily scan. Global news without the globalist spin. Thank you.
0: The information and opinions expressed on this program are those of our guests or the host. They are not necessarily those of station owners, operators or staff of any source of transmission. This is ARC Midnight, the intelligence briefing. Tonight, Gatekeepers Republic. Stand by for feed.

0: Yeah, it's interesting. All it took was one or two bullies. Usually the bullies confine their activities to themselves. Some of them had failed mm-hmm. their grades so many times that this one guy was going to be 20 years old, I think, by the time he got out of the ninth grade because he just kept failing. Seriously. Yeah. But generally, yeah. We noticed that, in fact, I experienced this myself. This one character kept the persecution act up. And one day, he did that Wild Bill Hickok's hat. You don't touch Wild Bill Hickok's hat. Well, my Wild Bill Hickok hat equivalent was a button on my sweater, and this idiot popped one off, and that was that. And so when you stand up, folks, the other bullies tend to stand down, okay? Now, just so you know, Eisen's, Norm Eisen, is a former Obama White House Ethics Counsel, former U.S. Ambassador to the Czech Republic, blah, blah, blah. So the long and the short of it is, how ethical is somebody who is part of the Obama White House Ethics Council? I don't find any ethics in that administration whatsoever. Maybe somebody else does, but I don't. We'll be right back with Commander Gregory Stenstrom on Ark Midnight. Please stand by, and thanks for being here. I mean it.
1: With SRN News, I'm Ron Taylor. Authorities say that Russian and Ukrainian drone and missile strikes have killed at least 10. Ukrainian officials say that one person died Saturday in a ballistic missile strike in Kyiv. Russia's defense ministry said that the strike hit a locomotive depot. The hardline new leader of Iran's top security body is threatening neighbors against joining new U.S. efforts to squeeze Tehran's economy and saying the U.S. has increased global nuclear insecurity. Egypt is trying to revive Iran-U.S. negotiations, and Iraq and Iran say Tehran has helped some ships carrying Iraqi oil to transit the Strait of Hormuz. The U.S. and Canada have fallen deeper into a trade war. New tariffs expected to raise prices for both products in both countries, each side blaming the other for the collapse of negotiation in Washington late Friday. That's led to U.S. to impose a 50% tariffs on $20 billion worth of Canadian goods. This is SRN News.
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9: Near the end of the Revolutionary War, George Washington received a letter from one of his own officers. Colonel Louis Nicola suggested that America might be better served by a monarchy, with Washington himself as king. Washington firmly rejected the idea. He had spent years leading Americans in a fight for independence from a monarchy. He would not see that victory end with America creating a king of its own. He understood that the cause of the revolution was greater than any one man. His example reminds us that power can be offered, earned, or taken. But character determines whether we use it for ourselves or remain faithful to something greater.
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11: To achieve world government, it is necessary to remove from the minds of men their individualism, loyalty to family traditions, national patriotism, and religious dogmas. G. Brock Chisholm, co-founder of the World Federation for Mental Health, former director of UN World Health Organization. This is the Ark.

0: Thanks, mailbox.
1: We just got a letter. We just got a letter. We just got a letter. I wonder who it's from. Oh, it looks like my ballot. Brought to me by my Secretary of State. And with it, I can participate in democracy. The first day that I can turn this in is June 25th, but it has to be postmarked by July.

0: everything you wanted. Oh, it's so painful. You know, it's wonderful. But I mean, he's going to grow from that 0 point to the ending in book 24, but not without some mega rage in between. I'm just telling you.
1: I already know the answer to the question, I think, but I'm still going to ask, are you still learning and enjoying different parts of the Iliad each time you read and teach this to students?
0: Yes, that's a great question. With Shakespeare, with Dante, with Homer, with Genesis, with Paradise Lost, whatever, these books are so far beyond us that they continually surprise and instruct. And you can teach Homer's Iliad for 20 years and come back to it, and it is as fresh as the dawn. And you see things you did not see before. I laugh sometimes using the books, you know, in class. I'll be rereading, prepping for class, and I'll see in my book a whole unmarked page. And now, you know, on round 20 or whatever it is, I'm like, that's the most important thing of all. Uh-huh. I didn't even have it marked. Uh-huh. It's that kind of work. These works of art are wonders. They're beautiful. And boy, are they so instructive and illuminating of nature, of character, of reality. They're truly, you know, at our service. And we need them if we're going to understand ourselves and life much better, much more profoundly.
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0: It's been my pleasure, Scott. Thank you.
1: Up next, Samuel Lair joins us, newly minted doctor, graduate of the Van Andel School of Statesmanship here at Hillsdale College. We'll talk about the political thought and statesmanship of one James Monroe. I'm Scott Bertram. 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

0: required minimum distributions from their retirement accounts, that it was going to create this avalanche of additional taxes for them. And so with tax rates being as low as they are right now, perhaps you've heard me say on this show or on television on the weekends, maybe you've heard me use the phrase taxes are on sale, because they really are. And so we coach this client through the strategy of actually spending down for a few years money from their retirement accounts and paying taxes on those withdrawals at a reasonably low tax rate, and then eventually flipping Social Security on at a much higher benefit rate years from now in order to keep their total tax bill lower than it would have potentially been had we just rushed to take Social Security, which they had previously thought of. So that's one of many different examples I could give around every family has their own unique situation. And it's critical that when you make such an important decision as when to file your Social Security, that that decision is looked at from a 360-degree perspective, not just with blinders on around how do I get the biggest Social Security check. If you would like help on learning different strategies that may or may not make sense for your situation around claiming Social Security, or if you've already taken Social Security and you just want to understand how to minimize other taxes in your retirement while maximizing other forms of income, be one of the next 20 callers on our show. We'll do that analysis for you at no charge. That number is 800-641-3361. That's 800-641-3361.
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4: Thanks for joining us today on Inside Retirement Motor City Edition with Brett Brzezinski. 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As we get back into it, 800-641-3361. 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And as Brett said earlier, you can also day or night check them out online at MaximizeMyRetirement.com. Now, Brett, here's a question that a lot of people might be asking, which is, should I do a Roth conversion? You hear about a thing and you think, oh, is this for me? Do I need to do this? Talk about that one as one of those common questions people have when they're trying to determine some money moves for retirement.
0: It is a question that's gaining more and more momentum in terms of the frequency in which we're being asked it. And maybe I'm wrong, but I'd like to think a lot of that stems from just how often over the years, Jen, you and I have been preaching from the mountaintops the importance of retirees and pre-retirees thinking about taxes. It's really easy as a financial advisor to want to talk to clients about, you know, how to grow their money and pick these great investments and, you know, minimize risk and maximize rate of return. And all that's fine and dandy. But when you get to the retirement phase of life, it's so much more than just that. It's income. It's certainly tax mitigation strategies. It's healthcare.

0: 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We'll be right back. And you can always stay connected with the program at rmworldtravel.com.
1: 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There are just two cabins

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5: 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I am your host, Walt Phillips, and this broadcast is brought to you by the Reagan Gold Group. Folks, I am glad you are here because I have a story for you today that stopped me in my tracks. It is breaking news out of Belgium. 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And before we get into that story, grab a pen and write this number down. 1-800-702-2212. 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I'm going to say that number a few times today, so do not trust yourself to remember it. I want you folks to write it down. And one quick piece of housekeeping. I am not a financial advisor. I am a guy who has been watching these markets, looking at the numbers, and connecting the dots for more than 20 years. I'm going to tell you what I see, and you can decide what makes sense for your own future. Now let's go to Belgium. On Tuesday, August 11th, folks, workers were laying sewer pipes at a former brewery property in Belgium. One of the workers was an 18-year-old student named Kobe there on a summer job. The crew broke through a section of an old cellar wall and found gold bars, coins, and nuggets. The discovery was reported at around 9 million euros, roughly $10.4 million. That is one hell of a story. But the treasure hunt is not what keeps me thinking about it. What keeps me thinking about it is the person who put that gold behind the wall in the first place. Nobody knows exactly who it was. Nobody has a receipt. Nobody knows exactly why they did it. But somebody made a decision a long time ago, and I'm going to take a piece of what I worked for, or rather what they worked for, and they're going to put it in something real. And then they sealed it away. And the world did what the world always does. It changed. The brewery changed. The people changed. Governments changed. Prices changed. Wars came and went, entire generations lived their lives, and decades later, someone opened that wall and everybody knew what they were looking at. Gold. That is where the $90,000 question comes in. People have taken the reported amount of gold found in Belgium and run it backward using the old official gold price of $35 an ounce. That puts the gold's old price value in the neighborhood of $90,000. Now, I want to be accurate here. That doesn't mean, folks, that we know somebody paid exactly $90,000. We don't. There is no receipt. It is simply a way to picture the scale of metal that went behind that wall. But sit with the comparison, because it is the entire reason we're talking about this. Imagine two envelopes sitting on a shelf many decades ago. In the first envelope is $90,000 in cash. In the second envelope is $90,000 worth of gold. Both represent the same hard work, the same sacrifices, the same years of getting up early, working through bad weather, paying bills, raising kids, making sure there was food on the table, fixing what broke, and trying to create a little breathing room for your family. Then you close both envelopes and don't touch them for decades. Now fast forward to today. You open up the cash envelope, and what do you have? You have $90,000 in cash. It may look like a lot of money, but it is still $90,000. It didn't turn into $10 million just because time passed. And more importantly, it will not buy anywhere close to what $90,000 could buy back when it first went into that envelope. A $100 bill still says $100 on it. The number never changed, but the life that $100 buys you changed a whole lot, folks. You know, with that, without anybody having to lecture you about it, you see it at the grocery store, you see it at the gas station, you see it when the property tax bill shows up, you see it when your grandkids tell you what the rent costs now, you see it when something in your house breaks and a repair that used to be a couple $100 turns into a small crisis. The number on paper stays the same. The buying power does not. Now let's open the gold envelope, or rather the humongous gold reinforced envelope, folks. The Belgium hoard was reported at about $10.4 million. Not because somebody got lucky with a stock tip. Not because the gold was earning interest in a wall. It sat there, but while paper money lost buying power around it, physical gold carried value and increased in value through the decades. That is the difference between holding a number and holding an asset. If the person in Belgium had sealed up $90,000 in cash, they would have opened that wall to find $90,000 in cash. It would not be worth $10.4 million. It would not have carried the same purchasing power. It would be exactly what it was, paper with a number printed on it. The gold was different, folks. It was real when it went in. It was recognized when it came out, and it carried the weight of all those years in between. So let me put this to you as plainly as I can. If I put two choices in front of you, $90,000 in one chest or $10.4 million in the other, which chest are you choosing? That's not a trick question. Nobody picks the $90,000, right? And that is the point. The difference was not that somebody worked harder. The difference was the form in which that work was saved. One chest held paper and the other had held physical gold. Now bring that question home. If you build your own modest version of that chest with a portion of what you have saved, what could it look like 10 years from now? I'm not talking about 50 or 70 years. I'm talking about the next 10 years at a time when gold and silver are already moving and the people who study these markets see even more room ahead. Now, I'm not telling you to put a chest behind the wall, folks. I'm not telling you to turn your house into an old brewery basement either. I'm telling you that story because it asks a fair question. What part of what you have worked for is built to hold up when the world changes around it? Not every dollar, not all or nothing, not a dramatic move because somebody on the radio got loud for 30 seconds. I'm just asking an honest question. If that question's sitting with you, this is the time to act on it. 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Because once the Belgium story clicks, the next question's obvious. How would I even begin? Now, folks, this is where people make it harder in their own heads than it has to be. They hear physical gold and they picture somebody in a dark suit talking about vaults in Switzerland. They picture pages of paperwork. They picture a conversation where they're supposed to know every coin, every bar, every ounce, and every little code word before they're allowed to even ask a question. Folks, that is not how it works. There are two very simple doors. The first door is a direct purchase. Maybe you have savings. Maybe a CD matured. Maybe you sold something. Maybe you received an inheritance. Maybe you have cash that you have worked hard for, and you don't want every single dollar you own sitting in some paper system forever. You call, you ask what options are available, you decide what feels comfortable for you. If you choose to move forward, you can purchase physical gold or silver, often by check, and arrange for delivery to your home. That is door number one. Door number two is for people who say, "Walt, most of what I've built is in retirement accounts. Maybe that's an IRA. Maybe it's an old 401k from a job you left years ago. Maybe it's a TSP from military, federal, or postal service." For eligible accounts, there may be a properly structured direct rollover into a self-directed precious metals IRA. 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That is not a shortcut. It is a conversation about whether your account qualifies and what a direct rollover process would look like for your situation. And that is why you talk to people who handle this work every single day. 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Now, there's one more thing we have to talk about, because information is not usually what stops people. Waiting is. A few months ago, folks, I was making this case when gold was around $4,000 and silver was around $50, and I heard the same thing from people again and again. "Walt, maybe I'll wait. Maybe it will come down. Maybe I'll see what happens first." And folks, since then, both metals have moved materially higher. Now, I'm not saying that because I need a pat on the back. I'm saying it because waiting is not always neutral. Most people who wait are not careless. They're trying to be thoughtful. They do not want to make a move at the wrong time, and I respect that. I have had people tell me, "Walt, I'm not against gold. I just want a little more proof." I understand that instinct, and nobody wants to be rushed. But if what you need is information, get information. If you need to understand the two doors, ask about the two doors. Just don't wait for the whole world to agree before you act. By then, the easy decision is usually not easy anymore, folks. The person in Belgium did not wait for a newspaper headline to tell them the world was changing. They made a quiet decision with the information they had in front of them at the time. But there's a point where careful turns into frozen. And when something moves, people suddenly become more comfortable at a higher price than they were at a lower price, and that's always been crazy to me. That is what I have called the backwards brain. When the price is down and the news is ugly, people feel nervous. And when the price moves higher and everybody's talking about it, they feel safer. But that is usually the moment they are looking at a much different entry point. That is where the elevator picture comes in. Picture you're standing in a lobby. The elevator doors are open. Somebody says, "It's going up, get in." And you say, "I'll wait to see if it really goes up." Then it goes up. And now you're watching floor numbers climb, waiting for it to come back down so you can get the price you wanted before. And sometimes it does. Sometimes it doesn't, folks. But you're no longer making a decision from the same place you were when the doors were open. Now, I'm not going to sit here and tell you I have a crystal ball. But we're not flying blind either. For the last several episodes, folks, we have talked about people who live and breathe these markets. People such as David Hunter and Michael Oliver, some of the most brilliant minds in precious metals, calling for a major next leg in gold and silver. Hunter has publicly talked about targets as high as roughly $6,800 for gold and $180 for silver by the end of this year, folks. Michael Oliver has been even more aggressive on silver, and JP Morgan has publicly projected gold at around $6,000 by year's end and around $6,300 going into 2027. Those are forecasts. They aren't guarantees, but look at the direction. Gold and silver have been moving north, not south. The analysts you've heard on this show are not calling for the metals to disappear. Major institutions are still putting out upside targets. Central banks are still buying physical gold at a record pace. So the question is not, can somebody hand me a perfect prediction? The question is, with the signals lined up the way they are, do I want to keep waiting while the train is already moving? The person who put gold behind that wall, folks, did not know it would become a $10 million news story. They did not know the future. They just made a decision before the future became obvious. Now, folks, the time to make this call is now. 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But do not let another week become another excuse. 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Now, folks, the Belgium story would matter in any era because it is about what lasts. But it's worth having this conversation now because the world is giving people plenty of reasons to think about what they own, what is paper, and what is real. The national debt is enormous at almost $40 trillion. The interest bill is enormous. The country keeps spending more than it takes in. And at some point, those bills get dealt with one way or another. There are no painless ways to deal with bills like that. The details are complicated, but the result is familiar. When more claims chase the same things, the cost of living gets heavier. That is why people pay attention to physical assets. You can't create more of them with a keyboard when the pressure is on. Central banks have been buying physical gold at elevated levels. Venezuela has been trying to recover their own physical gold that's being held abroad from them. Those are not people in tinfoil hats or gold bugs. Those are governments looking at a world full of paper promises and deciding they want some physical metal in their control. That does not mean you should copy every decision a government makes. It means you should notice the direction. The biggest players on earth do not keep every bit of their reserve in somebody else's paper promise. They want a piece of their reserve in something that is outside of that promise. That is the same question we started with in Belgium. What do you want in the envelope, folks? What do you want in your treasure chest? What do you want? What do you want holding a piece of the work that you've put in over your lifetime? And folks, then there are people such as Martin Armstrong, whose private cycle AI model with a 40-year proven track record, may I add, points to 2032 as a major turning point. In his model, and again, folks, this is not prophecy. It's not a reason to panic. You do not need him, a television personality, or anybody else to tell you that the cost of living has changed and the world feels less certain than it once did. But Martin Armstrong's model points towards a possible collapse in the next 5 years. You know, it's something to think about. You know, it's something to think about. And what matters is how you respond to it. You can ignore it. You can stay entirely in paper and not listen to anything that I'm saying and hope that every promise gets kept. Or you can take a little time and get the information and see whether it makes sense to put part of what you built into something physical. That is not radical. It's not dramatic. It's not the kind of decision the person in Belgium made decades ago before any of us even knew their name. And I want to make something clear before I close this out today, folks, or at least close this segment out. This is not an argument that every dollar you own has to be in gold or silver. This is not an argument that you stop living your life, stop enjoying your family, or spend every day staring at a price chart. It is an argument for giving yourself choices. When part of what you built is real and physical, you are not betting your entire future on one market, one bank, one retirement statement, one government policy, or one promise made by somebody you have never met. You have another piece on the board. That is why the two-door conversation matters. A direct purchase may fit one person. A properly structured retirement account conversation may fit another. Some people may decide that neither is right for them, and that's fine. But nobody should stay in the dark simply because that process sounds harder than it is. Now, folks, let me bring this home. That person in Belgium did not leave behind a prediction. They did not leave behind a white paper. They did not leave behind a spreadsheet full of complicated theories. They left behind gold. They left behind proof that some part of their work made it through the changing world around it. You have worked too hard to let confusion make every decision for you. You have worked too hard to hear a story like this, see what it is pointing to, and say maybe someday. Maybe a direct purchase is right for you. Maybe a retirement account conversation is right for you. Maybe the right move is simply to make a call and find out what you didn't know before. But the person in Belgium made their choice before the world changed around them, and that is the point worth holding on to if you don't take anything else from today. Nobody gets a map of the next 20 years before they have to make decisions in the present. Unless you're in the movie Back to the Future, folks. That's the only exception I've ever seen to that rule. What you do get, though, is the chance to look at the choices in front of you while you still have time to think clearly. Look at those two doors. 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And folks, I will tell you this, a lot of people think that there's no possibilities for them at all, and they think they're completely closed off to this conversation. 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The price action is there. The metals are moving. The only question is whether you're going to keep watching from the lobby or you're going to get on the elevator while the doors are still open. Again, folks, the call is free. The information is free. And yes, if you decide the timing is not right after you hear all the details, that's your choice. But this is not a conversation to keep putting off. 1-800-702-2212. 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Folks, I am Walt Phillips. Please do not go anywhere. As usual, Carl joins me in segment two, and we're going to talk about the Belgium story, the two doors, why people wait, and how to get the information you need, as well as a bunch of other questions that I have for him. Make sure you stay tuned. This is The Gold Show, and we will be right back.
6: 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For answers to all your questions, call Reagan Gold Group at 888-351-

0: Prime Minister Mark Carney quickly promised his government will roll out dollar-for-dollar retaliatory tariffs. A federal appeals panel has ruled that President Trump's goal of ending sex change operations on children is not improper and cannot be the basis for quashing a subpoena issued against a provider of such procedures. In a 2-1 decision, a panel of the 9th U.S. Circuit Court of Appeals says the efficacy and long-term risk of the treatments are uncertain. Judges also found the president has the power to align the Justice Department's priorities with his own. This is SRN News.
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4: This afternoon, expect a mix of sun and clouds with a couple of brief showers possible. It'll be breezy with a high of 75. Tonight will be clear and cool with a low of 53. Tomorrow is looking mostly sunny and pleasant with a high of 75. I'm meteorologist Jason Katerina on FM 92.7 and AM 1400. 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
7: All right, folks, we are back. And, folks, what a first segment we had. We started that with the story out of Belgium. An 18-year-old worker and his crew break through a cellar wall at a former brewery property. And behind that wall, they find a reported 9 million euros worth of gold, bars, coins, and nuggets. Something physical that sat there while the world changed around it. And the reason that story hits me so hard is simple. The wall came down, and the gold was still gold. That is the point of this show. That is not about chasing one day's price action. It is not about being scared by a headline. It's about asking what still matters after the headline changes, after the rules change, after the world gets more complicated than it was when you were balancing a checkbook at the kitchen table. I also walked you through the two simple doors. You can have a conversation about buying physical gold or silver directly by check and having it delivered to your home, or you can ask whether retirement funds you have may be eligible for a direct rollover. That's it. You don't have to solve it all before you call.

0: 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The call is free. The information is free. There is no commitment, no pressure, and no downside to asking good questions. You can call and say, I heard Walt on the radio. I want to understand a direct purchase. Or you can say, I heard Carl on the radio. I want to understand whether an old IRA, 401k, or TSP may have an option. That's all you have to say. Real quick, folks, again, before I bring Carl on, I'm not a financial advisor. I am a guy who studies this every day and brings you what I believe matters. And now, as usual, folks, I have somebody here who talks to real people about physical gold and silver every single day. All right, guys, without further ado, you know what time it is. It is time to introduce Carl. Carl, as always, thank you for being here with me, brother.
1: You're welcome. Thanks so much for having me.
0: Absolutely, Carl. And listen, Carl, I want to do things a little differently this time. I have a few extra questions that I want the audience to hear from you. Not a long speech from me, but your real take from the conversations you're having every day. So you ready to jump in with that, Carl?
1: Let's make it happen.
0: Awesome. Awesome. So, Carl, I opened the show with that Belgium story, the gold behind the wall. The world changed. The property changed. People came and went. And then decades later, it was still there, still recognized, and still valuable. Now, I'm not saying people should bury a box in the yard, but I'm saying that there's a lesson in it. And, you know, what is a story, you know?
1: It's even more valuable.
0: Right. Absolutely. Basically the question is, you know, what do you think the lesson lands so hard with someone who's spent a lifetime working, saving, and trying to leave something meaningful behind?
1: Well, it's simple. I mean, look at this scenario you talked about in Belgium. I mean, literally those metals have been sitting there for, you know, decades upon decades and doing nothing but gaining value.
0: Right.
1: You know, I mean, listen, it's about putting yourself in something that's going to help you grow what you have and not let it just sit there and do nothing. I mean, unfortunately, there's too many products out there that, yeah, they go up, but then they also come back down. You know, I mean, this week I've heard from so many people. It's been really a very interesting week, and everybody keeps saying the same thing. It's like, yeah, the markets have gone up. It's great. But as quick as they go up, as quick as they could go down. I mean, I've heard that from people from coast to coast. I mean, I've probably talked to a couple hundred people this week, and literally Everybody keeps saying the same thing. And it's been crazy that, you know, that's hitting home with folks because they know what's going to happen. I mean, listen, you can't keep doing the same thing over and over. You can't have the markets doing what they're doing. I mean, unfortunately, the thing is going to crash, whatever you want to call it. I mean, and those are healthy. They need to happen to markets, folks. It's okay. But you don't have to be a loser and have to wait years to get your money back either. If you position yourself properly, you're in a position where you can keep growing your portfolio no matter what the equities markets do if you have yourself properly diversified in precious metals. I mean, you know, if you talk to any of the big financial advisors out there that know what's really going on, they're all going to tell you the same thing. You need to have metals in your portfolio and, you know, not paper, not ETFs, not miners. You know, I mean, I get people all the time that call me and tell me, hey, Carl, you know, I got miners. Is that okay? I go, well, that's like saying, man, you know, I own stock in Smith and Wesson, but do you own a gun?
0: Right.
1: You don't own anything. It's a company. They can mine all the gold and silver in the world. If they don't turn a profit, you haven't made any money.
0: Right. Well, Carl, let's make this real simple, man. And this is question two for you. If there are people listening right now who have never bought an ounce of gold or silver in their lives, they may be interested, but in their head, they've built this whole thing into some complicated process with paperwork everywhere, mysterious coins, and a big decision that they have to make in 30 seconds. Walk them through a normal first conversation that you would have when someone says, when someone calls Reagan and says, Carl, I have cash savings. I would like to understand how I can buy some physical gold and silver directly.
1: Well, the first thing I always ask everybody is why? What are you looking to accomplish? This is your money. This isn't mine. It's not Reagan's. It's nobody's. It's yours. What are you trying to accomplish with your funds? That's the first thing I always ask. And then the next thing is in that conversation is, what questions do you have?
0: Right.
1: You know, I don't pressure anybody. It's real simple. This is your money. You reached out to us. Let us be able to give you the information you need. I mean, listen, there's a ton of sources out there. There's a lot of great people out there. But there's also a lot of people that aren't so great, you know, and people that give people a lot of misinformation. So you got to be very careful who you're listening to, especially on the radio. There's a lot of people on the radio that are spouting off a lot of things while they're screaming into the microphone like a lunatic and, you know, just straight out lying to folks. So really what it comes down to is you got to know who you're working with and work with somebody that's going to shoot you straight, give you the facts, and let you make that decision, because this is your money, not ours. For you to make a decision on what you want to do. You know, that being said, I mean, the process is so simple. You know, I mean, if it's a cash transaction, you wire us the money or send us a check, we send the metals to you. If you don't want to hold them, you can set up an account. We'll help you do that at the depository, and, you know, you could hold your funds there. You know, if you want to do an IRA rollover, that's easy. I mean, we have a team here in-house, and, you know, they're great. They'll hold your hand from start to finish and make it simple and easy. I mean, it takes about an hour on the phone over a couple of week period. So this isn't anything that's going to be time consuming or hard or difficult. And, you know, one of the biggest things I get from folks is, well, I've never done this. You know, I don't know anything about gold and silver. And I always laugh because I say, do you know everything about the stock market?
0: Right, right.
1: I mean, the stock market's a heck of a lot more complicated than buying some gold or silver coins or bars. You buy it, you hold it. It goes up in value. You made money. Pretty simple. Pretty straightforward. That's why they can call it a boring, conservative, safe haven investment. That's why people do this. So don't sit on your hands. Don't be that deer in headlights. Do something to protect yourself. I mean, it's, you know, things can't keep continuing the way they are. They can't just keep going up and up and up and up. It just, it's not, you know, it just doesn't make sense. It's not possible. There will be a correction or a crash. And when it does, that's when gold and silver really, you know, shoots out of the gate. But the reality of it is even though metals have done well throughout the years, you know, as the markets have done well, gold and silver still continue to go up.
0: Right. Yeah. I mean, listen, folks, if you're agreeing with Carl right now and you're understanding and for lack of better terms, folks, vibing with what he is saying, don't just sit there and say, I will call after I hear the rest of the show, or I'll call next week, or I'll call next month. No more waiting, folks. Call the Reagan Gold Group, 1-800-702-2212. You can ask for Carl directly. I say this every week, folks. Carl is a very busy man, as he explains himself. If he cannot pick up the phone, somebody will be there. Carl will get back to you. He is able to answer hundreds of calls a day because the man never stops working. And Carl, listen, that leads me to my next question for you, man. And let's pivot from the cash buy to the person whose first thought, you know, is, I understand the direct purchase, but most of my money is tied up in an IRA, a 401k from an old job or a TSP. I know you have a lot of veterans, Carl, federal employees, postal workers, retirees that listen. So Carl, I want you to explain the first conversation. Like, you know, what does someone need to ask? What determines whether the funds may be eligible for a direct rollover into a self-directed precious metals IRA? And how does Reagan help a listener understand the process without making it feel like a mountain of paperwork for him?
1: Well, I mean, first off, yeah, those are all, you know, huge points there. So, you know, to kind of touch on all those, first off, you know, either if it's from a previous place of employment, even if you rolled it into a current 401k, but it's from a previous job, you have the ability to do a qualified rollover. It's a non-taxable event. So if you got an IRA, a 401k, 403b, TSP, any of those three-letter, you know, acronyms for a retirement account, you have the ability to do something with it and put yourself in a position of growth and stability. I mean, it's that simple. You know, I mean, people come to us all the time. It's really, they just don't want to lose the hard money that they built up. That's really the thing I hear from people continuously. It's like, listen, I worked so hard for this money. Yeah, the markets have made me money over the years, but you know what? I'm just not comfortable letting it sit there anymore. I don't want it to sit in the US dollar. I want it to literally be in a physical asset that at some point in time, if I choose to, I can have it in my hand. I could hold it in my, you know, sock drawer or a safe in the house or buried in the backyard or whatever it might be. They just want to have, you know, something that's real, you know. So the reality of it is to do the process, it's simple. We have a team here, you know, like I said, they're going to hold your hand from start to finish in regards to it. It's as simple as, you know, just your name, your address, your beneficiary info, and then calling over to the custodian. So this is not difficult. It just takes a little bit of time just for, you know, these custodians to send the funds over. But, you know, what it comes down to is putting yourself in a position where all your eggs aren't in that same basket. And that's the probably the other biggest thing I get, besides the fact that people that want to make sure their money's there when they need it, they just don't want all their eggs in one basket. They want diversity. But the reality of it is, you know, these financial advisors and, you know, bank folks are never telling you about stuff that they don't sell. You know, people tell me all the time, oh, I got a diverse portfolio. I'm in stocks. I'm in bonds. Great. You're still in paper. It's all based in U.S. dollars. You don't have diversity. You may have different types of assets in your portfolio. But, you know, I mean, there's a reason why people call me all the time and say, Carl, what can I do to get it into something physical, something real? And that's what people are coming to us for. They want real money. So, you know, like I tell them, it's up to you to make that decision. Here are the different options. You know, I'm here. I talk to people. Like you said, I've talked to people all the time. And the reality of it is I'm talking to these folks to give them their options. I'm not here to tell you what to do. I'm not, you know, I'm not a financial advisor. I'm not here to tell you what to invest or what to sell or what not to sell. I just am giving you folks the, you know, information at each stage in the process. So you know what's available to you to do this. And then you make the decision you're most comfortable with. And that's always what it's about.
0: Now, Carl, listen, it's perfect you said that, man, because I want to go one layer deeper, because listeners hear gold and silver, like what you just said about owning something physical, and they hear gold and silver together all the time. And I want to break that down in normal human language. So when people hear you or myself say gold and silver, gold and silver, gold and silver, some people may be wondering whether they're the same thing, Carl. Whether one is for one purpose and one is for another, or whether they need to know every technical detail before they even begin. So when you sit down with someone, Carl, when someone who is looking at physical metals for the first time, how do you help them think about the roles of gold and silver and how they each play? And why is it more important to start with their goals and comfort level than to chase whatever metal that had the louder headline that day or week, you know?
1: Well, I mean, here's the thing. Well, it really what it comes down to is, like I've said this, you know, I think a couple times already. I mean, this is about comfort. This is here to help all the folks that are listening that want to do this. It's helping. It's here to help you sleep better at night. It's that simple. You know, I don't want to keep you up at night. This is here to help you sleep better at night because you have a physical, tangible asset in your portfolio that's done extremely well throughout the years and essentially is just going to give you some stability and, you know, more growth potential than what you have. That's first off. Second of all, I mean, it just really comes down to what people are looking for. I mean, obviously both metals are precious metals. When people say gold and silver, yeah, they kind of just group it together. But the reality of it is they are two different assets. Gold is going to be a little bit less volatile than the silver, but the silver, there is a lot more upside because it is getting harder and harder to mine, and it's used so much in the commercial space. I mean, unfortunately, gold's great, but it just got too darn expensive, unfortunately. You know, so that's why they're not using it in these, you know, TVs and iPhones and all this stuff. I mean, you know, if it was so cheap, they'd be using the stuff. But, you know, I mean, the reality of it is both assets have, you know, some different uses, but in the end, they're both still great investments. And that's the most important thing. Yeah, there is a little bit more growth potential in the silver market based on some of the headlines from, you know, Bank of America and Forbes and some of these guys. But the reality of it is both have done extremely well. And, you know, if all these experts and economists and big boy banks are right, they're both going to continue to do very well. And, you know, I don't see a slowdown in that market. I mean, I don't know how it could with $40 trillion in debt. I mean, who's going to pay that back?
0: I don't know.
1: How is that money ever going to get paid back?
0: Not me, Carl.
1: No, I'll tell you that one. Not me. Not me either. I mean, like, how is that getting paid back? I mean, that's a lot of money.
0: Yeah.
1: Yep. You know, I mean, and all it is they're taking the taxpayers' dollars and, you know, spending it foolishly and frivolously. You know, I mean, it's time to take it back. I mean, listen, if people that are listening, if they're following the gold and silver markets, they could see clearly all the central banks throughout the world and the governments that are buying gold and silver at a, you know, record pace. And why are they doing it? I mean, not because they feel like having, you know, pretty coins or bars that are shiny in their possession. No, they want stability. They want to protect their country. They want to protect their assets. I mean, you know, if you look at it, I mean, you got guys that are buying gold and silver that never bought before or never at this level. I mean, it's absolutely crazy what's going on. What was it last week? Korea for the first time in, what was it, 13, 14 years, something like that, that they bought metals?
0: Yep. Yep.
1: Yeah, I mean, there's a reason why everybody is doing this. And I always tell people, if it's good enough for the government, why isn't it good enough for us?
0: Yeah.
1: Because you know they're always watching out for themselves first.
0: Yeah.
1: Everybody knows that.
0: Carl, the BRICS nations are positioning, for the folks at home that don't know the BRICS nations, Brazil, Russia, India, China, and South Africa, they're all positioning right now. The big boys are positioning. Everyone in the world is buying gold. And Carl, you know, that leads me to my last question. We only have a few minutes left, so this has to be a quick one, but it's probably the most important one. And sure. This is for the listener that's been with us for a few weeks or a few months, Carl, and maybe they've enjoyed the show. Maybe they've been telling their spouse, hey, this guy Walt makes sense. This guy Carl makes sense. Maybe they wrote down the number and they have it sitting on a notepad by the phone, but they haven't called. Not because they're not interested, but because life gets busy. They're worried it will be complicated because they don't want to feel pressured, or maybe they think they need to know more, or they need to have permission to ask a question. What do you say to that person, Carl? What happens when they make the call, and why should they stop putting it off?
1: Well, there's no reason to wait. Why wait? We're not getting any younger. I mean, listen, everything. Look at 08. People went home from work on a Friday, came back to work on a Monday and lost a ton of their money, and it continued for months and months afterwards. I mean, you have to be proactive, not reactive. It's simple. Get it in your portfolio, set it, forget it, put yourself in a position where you're safe, your money's there when you need it, and you're in a good space. That's all it comes down to. You know, there's no reason to wait. What are you waiting for? I mean, I get people all the time tell me, you know, I'm going to time the market. I go, oh, really? That's great. Where did you get your crystal ball?
0: Yeah.
1: I mean, you can't. I mean, so what do? You have to protect yourself and you have to do something now. I mean, there's no reason to wait. You know, I mean, listen, in regards to spouses, and I talk to spouses all the time. Most of the time, what I found is they've just gotten misinformation. Mm-hmm. They heard from a guy's friend's brother-in-law's neighbor's cousin told him that he heard from a guy about gold. Or, you know, a gal about silver. I mean, it's just misinformation, folks. Give us a call. Ask the questions. A conversation never heard. It's a simple conversation. Just here to give you information. You want to do something? Great. You know, no harm, no foul. I mean, it's real simple. We have a great team here. You know, feel free to ask for me directly. I'm take calls all day long. And, you know, if I'm not available, ask them to transfer to my voicemail. I'll call you right back. But we got a great team here. We'll answer all those questions and go from there. You know, I mean, it's pretty simple and easy. You know, I mean, our cash transactions, our minimum purchase size is $10,000. IRAs are $25,000. You know, it's just a small portion of most folks, you know, portfolio. If they've worked their whole life and saved, do something to help protect that. Quit insuring your house and your car and your health and not your retirement. That's what I got to tell folks. And I'll leave it at that. Don't, you know, you insure everything else. Why are you not insuring the, you know, money that you may need to fix your roof or your health or leave something to the loved ones? I mean, protect that.
0: Listen, folks, Carl, well said. And that is exactly why I have you on this show every single week, because I truly believe there is nobody better than you. And as always, Carl, I want to thank you so much for being here. The information that you provide people is truly invaluable. And folks, this is my final message to you. 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Tell them that Carl sent you. Ask for Carl on the phone. Ask about a direct purchase. Ask about a possible retirement account rollover. Ask the questions you have been meaning to ask. It is a free call. There is no pressure. There is no commitment. But there's no reason to keep putting it off.
2: 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I'll be right back here next week along with Carl. I'm excited to see you all. And with that, this has been Walt Phillips. 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
12: Breaking news this hour from townhall.com. I'm Michael Harrington. Minneapolis is facing criticism over a city-backed finance program designed to accommodate Islamic restrictions on interest. Correspondent Ron Taylor.
13: Since 2007, Minneapolis has issued $1.4 million of interest-free loans to 48 businesses through its alternative financing program. The initiative replaces interest with a 2% rate of return and currently has 8 active loans totaling $470,000. Critics say similar programs in other cities raise questions about assimilation and equal treatment under American law. Ron Taylor reporting.
12: This week brings the end of a year-long U.S. ban on cattle from northern Mexico. Correspondent Donna Warder.
14: Ranchers in northern Mexico are getting ready to export their cattle to the U.S. following a year-long ban. An outbreak of the flesh-eating parasite known as the New World screwworm fly was affecting the cattle industry on both sides of the border. On Monday, the U.S. plans to restart imports at the border crossing in Douglas, Arizona, and new restrictions are in place. Eventually, 1,300 cattle per day can enter the U.S. I'm Donna Warder.
12: Authorities say that Russian and Ukrainian drone and missile strikes have killed at least 10 people. Ukrainian officials say one person died Saturday in a ballistic missile strike that came very close to Kyiv. A fast-growing wildfire spreading from the Sierra foothills toward the center of Reno, Nevada today. The Hawk Fire grew to more than 10,000 acres overnight. Nearly 14,000 homes ordered evacuated, and the go-down zone reaches the edge of the University of Nevada campus. Guinea's Civil Protection Service says a mountainous heap of trash has collapsed in Dar es Alam, the largest landfill in the country. At least 22 people have been killed. More on these stories at townhall.com.
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16: Now, your official FM 92.7 The Answer weather forecast.
17: This afternoon, expect a mix of sun and clouds with a couple of brief showers possible. It'll be breezy with the high of 75. Tonight will be clear and cool with a low of 53. Tomorrow is looking mostly sunny and pleasant with a high of 75. I'm meteorologist Jason Caterina on FM 92.7 and AM 1400. 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
0: 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I'm Jen Rizak here today with Brett Brzezinski. 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And you know, it's no secret that retirement planning can be overwhelming. Even people who've done everything right can suddenly have more questions than answers. And right now, more retirees than ever are sitting down with a financial advisor for the very first time. So if you have retirement questions too, you're in luck because Brett is here with us today to help tackle some of these questions. So Brett, looking forward to this. I know, you know, you work with people in your office each and every day. Your dad, as a matter of fact, started Brzezinski Group Retirement Solutions back in the 80s. So I'm guessing over the course of those decades, there's no shortage of questions that you all have fielded from people planning to retire.
1: Yeah, I mean, you're spot on. I could tell you that, Jen. You know, it took me a while to write my first book on retirement, but I certainly have enough experiences and have received enough questions to probably write 10 more. I just got to find the time in life to get to it. But yes, we'd like to think we've certainly traveled the road of retirement many times, you know, over the several decades we've been working with families here in Michigan, no doubt about it.
0: Yeah, absolutely. And as we dive into this list of questions today, you might have questions of your own. Let me give you the phone number right now. If you would like to get a little more clarity, get some guidance from the team at Brzezinski Group Retirement Solutions, 800-641-3361. That's the number to reach Brett and the team at Brzezinski Group Retirement Solutions. Again, that's 800-641-3361. And, you know, Brett, there's so many common questions out there. And one that I wonder if people are asking you is what to do with that retirement account? Should I move my retirement account out of my old employer's plan? Or, you know, what do we do with that 401k?
1: Yeah, that's certainly a common question. And for no other reason than because most people, not everybody, but I think the high majority of retirees and pre-retirees across Michigan, you know, leaned on those employer plans as a convenient way to start building wealth for their retirement years, mm-hmm. whether it was a 401k, a 403b, what have you. And when it comes to, hey, Brett, you know, or hey, anybody, what should I do with that old account? Should I move it? You know, the answer is, you know, maybe, but there's certainly exceptions to when you wouldn't want to. I think it's very common that once an individual is eligible to move their employer plan funds outside of the employer control, oftentimes there's benefits to doing that.
0: Mm-hmm. Okay.
1: And so, you know, obviously this is not specific advice for any one person out there listening, but rather more generic, you know, things to think about. And how I always talk to our clients about it is, you know, when you look at the investment offerings or the investment options that you're given to pick from inside a 401k or an employer plan, you know, you might find anywhere from, I don't know, 12 to 18 investment options, let's say, that you can pick and choose from. And although there might be some quality things to pick from on that list, you know, when you kind of zoom out, especially for those of you who work for large employers, you know, where maybe there's thousands of employees or more, mm-hmm. At your company, you know, it's highly unlikely, purely from a statistical standpoint, it's highly unlikely that every single person in that company is able to achieve their unique goals from that short menu of offerings, mm-hmm. right? So, mm-hmm. you know, on one hand, these plans are great because it's easy to save into payroll deduction. It's out of sight, out of mind. Oftentimes, employers might give you some type of employer match into that account. As you approach retirement, and certainly once you enter retirement, what we have found in working with, you know, the many families we represent here at Brzezinski Group Retirement Solutions is retirees need typically a little more sophistication with the investments that they hold, because for the first time in their lives, they're going to be asking that money in their 401k to do something completely different than they've asked it in the past. And for the most part, that is to, you know, to live off of it, to generate income that you can spend in your retirement years. And in my experiences, I have found that it is oftentimes challenging to meet the goal of, you know, living off of the money in retirement by generating income from the limited menu of offerings that most 401k or employer sponsored plans offer. So, you know, typically when we meet with families, we'll kind of show them the pros and cons of either keeping the money there or looking to move it elsewhere. Now, what's important to understand is, you know, if the majority of that money, as it often is yet to have ever been taxed, if it's a pre-tax 401k or 403b, you've got to be really careful when moving those dollars out so that you don't trigger unnecessary taxes or penalties. And so, you know, you'd probably want to look at a traditional IRA in this example as the first, you know, landing spot for those assets. And again, for nothing else than to have the opportunity to go from, you know, 12 to 18 investment choices to, you know, hundreds and hundreds and hundreds of options available, you know, in the open marketplace, which you and your financial professional should be able to boil down to, you know, a unique small handful of things that align with your goals and needs as you enter retirement.
0: Brett, tell me how our listeners can get in touch with you and your team if this is a question that they have and they'd like to explore a little bit more about some of these options and just learn what else is out there beyond what they currently have.
1: Yeah, and I think a lot of people are starting to take advantage of just that second opinion or just getting some information by sitting down with my team and I, because, you know, when you only know one way of doing things for decades, i.e. using that 401k as your savings and investment account, you kind of don't know what's available to you oftentimes on the other side of the fence. And as a firm that solely works with retirees and pre-retirees in Michigan, we might be able to give you some good information or at least give you some options on some solutions that may improve your retirement years opposed to leaving it where it is. You can reach my team and I anytime at maximizemyretirement.com. 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
0: Thanks for joining us today on Inside Retirement Motor City Edition with Brett Brzezinski. 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They've been helping people throughout the Metro Detroit area with retirement since 1988. I'm Jen Rizak alongside. As we get back into it, the phone number that Brett shared with you earlier, 800-641-3361. That's 800-641-3361. And I got to say, Brett also did you a favor with the website, maximizemyretirement.com. So we're not all trying to remember how to spell Brzezinski when we're looking you up. So
1: that
0: just
1: was
0: made
1: the
0: it
1: goal.
0: A little easier.
1: You got it.
0: We can all spell maximize. Brzezinski's harder to spell, but all right. Again, maximizemyretirement.com is where you can learn more about Brett and the team. So Brett, today we're going through some of these top questions that people have as it relates to retirement. And again, over the course of decades of being in this business, when your dad started Brzezinski Group back in the 80s to now, you working with clients here today, you hear a lot of the same types of questions over and over again. And here's another common question. How much can I actually pull from my retirement accounts each year? And that this is a tough one. I think everybody maybe has that question at some point, Brett. Okay, I've got all this money saved in my 401k. How much can I actually take out of it once I retire?
1: I would think nearly everybody would have that question, because obviously the goal, at least in the context of this show here today, is, you know, how can I retire? And so when we retire, naturally, we are going to shut off bringing in a paycheck from our employment. But despite shutting off our paycheck, our expenses and our lifestyle aren't going away. Mm-hmm. So we're still going to need to support ourselves and bring money into our checking account every month to live on. It's just no longer coming from our employer, which means the burden or the shift of needing to generate income now falls upon you directly. And it's kind of weird maybe to think of it this way, but the whole purpose of saving money for retirement is so that one day you can turn around and start paying yourself.
0: Hmm.
1: And that's really what these retirement accounts, for the most part, are designed to do. So naturally, when we retire, and I'm assuming most of us retire with the intention of never having to go back to work, unless, of course, we wanted to.
0: Mm-hmm.
1: And so it's such a daunting task to figure this out on your own as a retiree, especially a new retiree, because here you are, you know, you look back and maybe hopefully you take pride in what you did during your working years and how much money you've accumulated. But there's this one big unknown, and that big unknown is, how long does your money need to last, right? Mm-hmm. If we all knew that we were going to live exactly 12 years in a day after we retired, well, it'd be pretty easy to figure out how much we could afford to take out of our retirement accounts every year.
0: Right.
1: Unfortunately, or maybe I should say fortunately, we don't have that information, right? Our retirements could last 30 or more years in some instances. And so making sure that we don't become one of those individuals who go on to run out of money, you know, while they're still alive, which obviously is a huge fear of a lot of retirees, that's something that requires planning. And it requires strategic decision making. And so when I get asked all the time, you know, how much can I afford to take out of my portfolio every year without the risk of running out of money? You know, there's the what I would describe as the lazy answer, which has been around for a few decades now, kind of amongst the financial headlines and news articles and, and websites. The general rule of thumb has been, hey, as long as you take out 4% of your portfolio every year, the odds of you ever running out of money are very slim. So if you had saved $1 million for retirement, you could take out, in this example, $40,000 a year from that account. If you had, you know, $2 million, it's $80,000, and so on and so forth. However, as a retirement income planner by trade, and having now done this for a few decades, I can tell you that that is a flawed statistic or a flawed application of a rule, because it certainly does not apply to everybody.
0: Okay.
1: And so this is where I start to see some of these mistakes occur. Is it possible that you could take out 4% a year and never run out of money? Absolutely. Is it manageable to do that? No doubt about it, in my opinion. However, not all investment accounts are set up or designed to generate 4% a year using that rule. So, yes, 4% is a fair starting point for conversation. But if you don't take your retirement nest egg and position it or repurpose it for the goal of generating income throughout retirement, you might be doing more harm than good and you don't even realize it. There are investment portfolios that we've seen families walk into our office holding who are planning to take 4% a year out, that could be absolutely a disaster for them if they were to start taking 4% out of this specific portfolio they hold with their broker. On the other hand, we've seen families with proper strategic management and income-focused investments within a portfolio, we've seen families be able to push that number up around 5 or 6% of income. And so the difference for somebody with $1 million to live off of $40,000 to $60,000 a year, that's a big difference, because by the time you throw Social Security on, and if you happen to still have a pension, you know, now we're talking about a pretty decent lifestyle in retirement. So I don't mean to be vague, and I don't mean to not answer your question about, you know, hey, Brett, how much can we afford to pull out each year? It truly depends on you and what it is you're doing with your money. I will tell you this, one of the biggest mistakes I see families make, and I preface this by saying, mistakes that you make in retirement with your money are very difficult to overcome and come out on the other side okay. Mm-hmm. When you make mistakes with your money while you're working, it's much easier to get back on track because you're just continuing to save and you're bringing in income from an employer. But when you make a mistake by making the wrong decisions or taking money from the wrong account at the wrong time in retirement, those mistakes start to compound and it increases the likelihood that you might run out of money someday. So the mistake I see is families who did a really good job saving and investing money to get to retirement then assume that those same strategies that got them to retirement, they should then hold to get them through retirement. And that is a key point. Just because what you did well got you to retirement doesn't mean it's designed to get you through it. It's a completely different approach to how to invest and allocate money because now it has to pay you. And so if you're not certain that you're doing that right, if you've already retired, or maybe you're planning to retire in the next couple of years and you want just a second opinion, or maybe you want a full-blown income plan built out for you that shows you how much income you could generate and from which accounts to take it out of at which time, give us a call. 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As I mentioned, you can visit us anytime at maximizemyretirement.com, but be one of the next 20 callers on the show for your complimentary, no cost, no obligation retirement income analysis. 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
0: Thanks for joining us today on Inside Retirement Motor City Edition with Brett Brzezinski. Brett is president of Brzezinski Group Retirement Solutions. He is also the author of the book, Cheers to the Best Years, Your Guide to a Confident Retirement, 800-641-3361. That is the number that Brett has shared throughout the show today. If you hear something you'd like to get some answers on as we continue exploring these top retirement questions or most common retirement questions, again, if you have a question that hasn't been asked or answered yet here today, 800-641-3361 is the way to get in touch with Brett and the team. And Brett, as you were talking earlier about figuring out the percentages of how much you can take from your accounts each year, to me, before we move on to our next question, to me, that is a good example of why it often makes sense to get guidance from somebody who does this each and every day, because who among us listening here today wants to be sitting here calculating percentages for how much they can take out of their accounts every day in retirement? That doesn't sound like retirement to me. That sounds like work.
1: Exactly right. That you know what? I do it every day and it definitely is work. I can confirm that.
0: Yeah.
1: Wholeheartedly.
0: Life, that is true. A lot to keep track of.
1: No doubt.
0: And another thing to keep track of here, Brett, or to consider the timing before we start taking money or this or that, just like we would get a second opinion on those percentages we might take out of our retirement accounts. Social Security. When should I start taking my Social Security checks? That's another common question people have. And one of those things, Brett, where it makes sense to get some guidance before you let the Social Security Administration know you're ready for that check.
1: Certainly a big question we get, and quite frankly, a very important one that you get a solid, comprehensive answer to. You know, oftentimes families that we meet with will make an emotional decision around when they're going to take their Social Security benefits. And it can be one of two emotions that are motivating you. Number one, it's, I don't know how long I'm going to live. And I've spent my lifetime paying into Social Security, and it's important to me that I get every dollar out of the system I possibly can. So the very day that I retire, whether I'm 62, 65, doesn't matter, I'm going to file for my check immediately. And, and that, I understand that perspective. It's a reasonable emotional perspective. Mm-hmm. Or not as common, but sometimes I'll hear, Brett, I'm going to wait until I turn 70, which is the latest that you can, you know, delay your benefit. Because it's important to me that if something happened to me that my spouse, let's take my wife, for example, that my wife gets the biggest survivor Social Security benefit she can, because I think she's going to live a lot longer than me. Again, that's a fair, logical way of thinking about it. However, as a retirement planner and as a financial advisor who solely works with retirees and pre-retirees and has for decades, I can tell you that using emotion to make such a critical decision as to when to file your Social Security benefits as the sole driving factor can be a big mistake. There are countless things that need to be considered in your overarching retirement plan prior to, if possible, rushing to file for your benefits. You know, there's a lot of moving parts to Social Security that a lot of families, I've learned over the years, fail to recognize. So number one, I think we all understand that if you file for Social Security early meaning, you know, between the ages of 62 and your full retirement age, which for many of you is probably 67, give or take, you're going to permanently reduce the size of your Social Security check for the rest of your life. If you were to delay your Social Security, say from your full retirement age until you're 70, your benefit grows by a guaranteed 8% approximately per year. That's not too bad of a rate of return on delaying a benefit. But where I think people miss the boat or they fail to see the connection here is, how is filing for Social Security going to impact other areas of your financial lives, let's say in the areas of taxes? Remember, Social Security income is a form of taxable income that shows up on your tax return. Now, based on the amount of income you have on your tax return, taking into consideration all sources of income, so investment income, you know, 1099 interest income, you know, from your bank accounts and CDs. If you're drawing a pension, that's income. Any withdrawals you're taking from retirement accounts like a 401k or an IRA, that's income. And so a lot of times you can end up paying more in tax on all of your income than you otherwise may have simply because you filed for your Social Security benefit too soon. So I think at the end of the day, something I teach a lot of my clients to think about is, retirement is not about how much money you can make anymore. Retirement is about, how do you hang on to the money you've worked so hard to save,
0: right,
1: and develop a plan that allows that money to last as long as you do. So when we talk about hanging on to our money, one way to hang on to more of your money is to keep more of it in your pocket to spend by paying less in taxes. Right? At the end of the day, it's not about how much we have on paper. It's how much do we actually get to live off of and spend by the time taxes are paid. And so I'll give you an example as to one scenario in which we've coached a client of ours through delaying their Social Security for a few years, even though they needed income after they retired. In this case, this was a family who had quite a bit of money saved in pre-tax accounts, 401ks, 403bs, and IRAs. And if we opted to take Social Security right away and delayed touching the retirement accounts, what we were ultimately doing for this family, if we had done that, is we were going to push them into a much higher tax bracket later in retirement, because they were going to be needing to take such large required minimum distributions from their retirement accounts that it was going to create this avalanche of additional taxes for them. And so with tax rates being as low as they are right now, perhaps you've heard me say on this show or on television on the weekends, maybe you've heard me use the phrase taxes are on sale, because they really are. And so we coach this client through the strategy of actually spending down for a few years money from their retirement accounts and paying taxes on those withdrawals at a reasonably low tax rate, and then eventually flipping Social Security on at a much higher benefit rate years from now, in order to keep their total tax bill lower than it would have potentially been had we just rushed to take Social Security, which they had previously thought of. So that's one of many different examples I could give around, every family has their own unique situation. And it's critical that when you make such an important decision as when to file your Social Security, that that decision is looked at from a 360-degree perspective, not just with blinders on around how do I get the biggest Social Security check. If you would like help on learning different strategies that may or may not make sense for your situation around claiming Social Security, or if you've already taken Social Security and you just want to understand how to minimize other taxes in your retirement while maximizing other forms of income, be one of the next 20 callers on our show. We'll do that analysis for you at

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1: Foundations of Freedom. A look at America's founding principles and the leaders who shaped our nation.
2: Near the end of the Revolutionary War, George Washington received a letter from one of his own officers. Colonel Louis Nicola suggested that America might be better served by a monarchy, with Washington himself as king. Washington firmly rejected the idea. He had spent years leading Americans in a fight for independence from a monarchy. He would not see that victory end with America creating a king of its own. He understood that the cause of the revolution was greater than any one man. His example reminds us that power can be offered, earned, or taken. But character determines whether we use it for ourselves or remain faithful to something greater.
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3: 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As we get back into it, 800-641-3361. 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Now, Brett, here's a question that a lot of people might be asking, which is, should I do a Roth conversion? You hear about a thing and you think, oh, is this for me? Do I need to do this? Talk about that one as one of those common questions people have when they're trying to determine some money moves for retirement.
4: It is a question that's gaining more and more momentum in terms of the frequency in which we're being asked it. And maybe I'm wrong, but I'd like to think a lot of that stems from just how often over the years, Jen, you and I have been preaching from the mountaintops the importance of retirees and pre-retirees thinking about taxes. It's really easy as a financial advisor to want to talk to clients about, you know, how to grow their money and pick these great investments and, you know, minimize risk and maximize rate of return. And all that's fine and dandy. But when you get to the retirement phase of life, it's so much more than just that. It's income. It's certainly tax mitigation strategies. It's healthcare planning, all intertwined with your overall investment strategy, which is why, you know, at least here at Brzezinski Group Retirement Solutions, we consider ourselves to be holistic in our approach of simply addressing all of those areas and then some for the clients that we work with. And so on the table of taxes, the Roth conversion is certainly a hot topic. It's gaining steam and for a good reason. And that's because, and I'll speak to the audience here, but I would guess purely based on my experiences and working with so many of you over the years that a good portion of our listeners have accrued oftentimes the majority of their savings for retirement in these pre-tax, tax-deferred retirement accounts. Mm-hmm. Whether it was through your employer or on your own, there's a reasonable chance you're sitting on a decent amount of money today that has never been taxed before. And so when you get into retirement and you look down at your 401k statement and it says 500,000 or it says 300,000 or it says 3 million and anywhere in between, it's important to first go through the sobering reality that that is money that is not all yours, unfortunately, right? A large portion of your account balance actually belongs to the IRS or to the government.
3: Right.
4: And it's just a matter of how much of it you'll get to keep and how much of it they get to ultimately take from you that is on the table for discussion. Now, I can't snap my fingers, unfortunately, and magically make all of the taxes that you owe the government simply disappear. I wish I could. However, what I have found is that with comprehensive tax reduction strategies being at the forefront of your planning decisions in retirement and leading up to retirement on an annual basis, oftentimes the amount of that 401k balance that you actually can keep can get bigger than you thought. Meaning, for many of you out there, there are opportunities to keep more of your hard-earned